Good morning. This is Akashvani, the news read by Saira Mujtaba. Prime Minister Narendra Modi has become the longest-serving elected Prime Minister of India today. Mr. Modi took the oath of office on 26th of May in 2014. He has surpassed the record of Pandit Jawaharlal Nehru, who first took oath as an elected Prime Minister on 13th of May in 1952 and served until 27th of May in 1964. Pandit Nehru's tenure as an elected Prime Minister amounted to 4,398 days. Now, Prime Minister Modi's continuous tenure is 4,399 days, making him the longest-serving elected Prime Minister in India's history. On Prime Minister Narendra Modi becoming the longest continuously elected Prime Minister of independent India,

0: former Vice President M. Venkaiah Naidu said that the achievement is significant as it comes amid intense political competition, coalition dynamics and constant media scrutiny. Writing an article in English Daily, Mr. Naidu highlighted Prime Minister Modi's journey from Vadnagar in Gujarat to the Prime Minister's office and completing 4,399 days in office, surpassing the record of Jawaharlal Nehru. World leaders have congratulated Prime Minister Narendra Modi on becoming India's longest-serving elected Prime Minister of the country. The world leaders hailed Prime Minister's transformative governance, his advocacy for the Global South, and his vision of an inclusive and economically dynamic India. President of Sri Lanka, Nurakumara Dissanayake, in a letter said that Prime Minister Modi's vision has inspired many beyond India's borders, including Sri Lanka. Prime Minister of Papua New Guinea, James Marape, in a personal video message, described Prime Minister Modi as a role model and an example of leadership.
1: Hello and greetings from Papua New Guinea to my friend Prime Minister Modi. Congratulations on reaching a historic milestone, the longest continuous Prime Minister of the great country of India. You have now surpassed the record as the longest serving Prime Minister of India. India remains a friend of Papua New Guinea. You personally have come here. I give respect to you as a senior leader of the Global South, and I am happy that you have now a whole record as the longest serving Prime Minister of India.
0: Further, Prime Minister of Trinidad and Tobago, Kamala Prashad Bizeser, noted that under the leadership of Prime Minister Modi, India has evolved as a leading voice on global matters. A meeting of the National Democratic Alliance, NDA, will be held in New Delhi today to celebrate its government completing 12 years and Prime Minister Narendra Modi becoming the longest continuously serving elected Prime Minister of India. All constituents of the alliance, besides the top leadership of the BJP, including Prime Minister Modi, are expected to attend the meeting. The NDA meeting will also be attended by chief ministers and deputy chief ministers of all 22 NDA governed states and union territories, besides the leaders of all alliance constituents. A series of programs will be organized today in Prime Minister Narendra Modi's hometown, Vadnagar in Gujarat, to mark his 12 years of successful governance, focusing on public participation to support the vision of a developed India. The US military has launched strikes against Iran in response to the downing of a US Army Apache helicopter off Oman coast. US officials said the helicopter was brought down by an Iranian drone and the two pilots were rescued. Following US strikes, explosions were heard in the Iranian cities of Sirik Mina, Bandar Abbas and on Qeshm Island, which borders the Strait of Hormuz. President Donald Trump said the US response to Iran downing a US helicopter is very strong, very powerful. External Affairs Minister Dr. S. Jayashankar will be on a two-day official visit to Bulgaria and Finland starting today. The Ministry of External Affairs said that during his visit to Bulgaria, Dr. Jayashankar will meet the Bulgarian leadership and hold discussions with his counterpart. In men's cricket, India A defeated Sri Lanka A by 8 runs in a close contest in the opening clash of Tri-Nation A series at the Rangiri Dambulla International Stadium in Sri Lanka yesterday. Opting to bat first, India scored 277 for 6 in stipulated 50 overs, riding in Ruturaj Gaikwad's 101 runs. Skipper Tilak Varma also scored 60 runs. Fast bowler Mohammad Siraj has been withdrawn from India's squads for the upcoming T20 International Series against Ireland and England. The Men's Selection Committee has named Prasidh Krishna as Siraj's replacement for both T20I Series. And IMD has forecast heatwave conditions today over Delhi, Haryana, Chandigarh, Punjab, Himachal Pradesh, Jammu and Kashmir, Ladakh, Uttar Pradesh and West Rajasthan. And that is the end of this news bulletin.
2: আকাশবাণী কলকাতা অনুষ্ঠান শুনছেন সঞ্চয়িতা প্রচার তরঙ্গে। এখন শুনবেন যুববাণীর অনুষ্ঠান সুপ্রভাত, উপস্থাপনায় স্বাগতা মুখোপাধ্যায়।

0: Now, Prime Minister Modi's continuous tenure is 4,399 days, making him the longest-serving elected Prime Minister in India's history. More details on this from our correspondent.
1: The achievement of Prime Minister Narendra Modi is particularly noteworthy given the scale and complexity of governance in India, a nation of over 1.4 billion people characterized by extraordinary diversity in language, culture, religion and geography. At a time when many countries have witnessed political churn, frequent changes in government and policy uncertainty, India has experienced continuity in leadership and governance. It reflects sustained public trust over three consecutive national mandates in the world's largest democracy. Independent global surveys have consistently ranked Prime Minister Modi among the world's most popular democratic leaders. He has also been conferred with the highest civilian honors of more than 30 countries. Prime Minister Modi's rise from a humble socio-economic background to the highest elected office without the support of a political dynasty is widely seen as an illustration of the opportunities and social mobility offered by India's democratic system. During Prime Minister Modi's tenure, nearly 250 million Indians moved out of multidimensional poverty and people saw rapid expansion of digital public infrastructure, large-scale infrastructure development, improvements in welfare delivery and broad-based socio-economic progress. During this period, India has strengthened its position as the world's fastest-growing major economy, concluded major trade agreements with leading economies and emerged as a more influential voice on global issues, including development, technology, climate action, and the priorities of the Global South. Anupam Mishra, Akashwani News, Delhi.
0: World leaders have congratulated Prime Minister Narendra Modi on becoming India's longest-serving elected Prime Minister of the country. We have a report.
2: World leaders have hailed Prime Minister's transformative governance, his advocacy for the Global South and his vision of an inclusive and economically dynamic India. President of Sri Lanka, Anuradha Kumar Dissanayake, in a letter said that the milestone is a testament not only to Mr. Modi's years in office but also to the trust and confidence that the people of the world's largest democracy have repeatedly placed in his leadership. He also highlighted India's remarkable economic and social transformation and noted that Prime Minister Modi's vision has inspired many beyond India's borders, including Sri Lanka. Prime Minister of Papua New Guinea, James Marape, in a personal video message, described Prime Minister Modi as a role model and an example of leadership.
3: Hello and greetings from Papua New Guinea to my friend Prime Minister Modi. Congratulations on reaching a historic milestone, the longest continuous Prime Minister of the great country of India. You have now surpassed the record as the longest serving Prime Minister of India. India remains a friend of Papua New Guinea. You personally have come here. I give respect to you as a senior leader of the Global South, and I am happy that you've now hold record as the longest serving Prime Minister of India.
2: Further, Prime Minister of Trinidad and Tobago, Kamala Prasad Bisesar, also highlighted Prime Minister Modi's journey from humble beginnings to leading a nation of 1.4 billion people across three terms and underscored India's significant achievements in foreign policy, economic growth, infrastructure, and socio-economic development. With Anupam and Rishu's report, Chirag Jha, Akashwani News, Delhi.
0: A meeting of the National Democratic Alliance, NDA, will be held in New Delhi today to celebrate its government completing 12 years and Prime Minister Narendra Modi becoming the longest continuously serving elected Prime Minister of India. Our correspondent has more details on the meeting.
4: All constituents of the alliance beside the top leadership of the BJP, including Prime Minister Modi, are expected to attend the meeting. The NDA meeting will also be attended by chief ministers and deputy chief ministers of all 22 NDA governed states and union territories, besides the leaders of all alliance constituents. The meeting will focus on reviewing various national development programs, infrastructure programs, and the Modi government's vision to transform the nation into a developed country by 2047. With Anupam Mishra, Mondal, Akashwani News, Delhi.
0: The centre has unveiled 1.25 lakh crore rupees push for rural development in the country. Union Rural Development Minister Shivraj Singh Chauhan said that the central government has already allocated 30,000 crore rupees under MG Narega. He said in addition to this, an interim allocation of 95,692 crore rupees has been released to states and union territories. With this, the total allocation will exceed 1.25 lakh crore rupees. Mr. Chauhan said this after chairing a virtual meeting of state rural development ministers regarding the implementation of Viksit Bharat Ji Ram Ji. The act will come into force

0: across the country with effect from 1st of next month. This is Akashvani giving you the news. For quick news updates round the clock, follow us on our X handle at AI News Alerts. And for details of these stories and more, log on to our website www.newsonair.gov.in and download the News on AIR app. Welcome back. You're listening to Morning News. India has undergone a remarkable transformation driven by the principles of Sabka Saath, Sabka Vikas, Sabka Vishwas and Sabka Prayas under the visionary leadership of Prime Minister Narendra Modi in the last 12 years. During this period, the Modi government carried out many flagship initiatives for the welfare and empowerment of the poor, the farmers, women and the youth. Akashvani News brings you a special feature on the government's efforts over the last 12 years across key sectors. Today, we focus on the measures taken by the government towards empowerment of the youth. A report.
1: In the past 12 years, the government has given focus to the youth power of the nation. India's next generation reforms have now turned into a reform express with youth power at its core. Young Indians are central to building a developed India and shaping the country's future across sectors. More than 12 crore new entrepreneurs have received PM Mudra Yojana loans, giving wings to the dreams of youth. The government is empowering youth to drive employment and self-reliance and youth becoming job creators, not job seekers. A female entrepreneur from Raipur in Chhattisgarh, Isha Patel, shared her inspiring journey from cooking at home to establishing a successful cafe business.
2: Many young people feel that they lack funding, but often they are not aware of the various government schemes available to support them. My suggestion would be to do some research on these opportunities. For example, there are schemes like Mudra loan and the PM EGP loan, along with several other loans that are available without requiring collateral.
3: Business kariyo aur jitna chahe utna grow kar sakte hain.
1: More than 60 lakh youth have been benefited under the PM Viksit Bharat Rozgar Yojana. Over 1.6 crore youth have been trained under PM Kaushal Vikas Yojana. A growing pool of skilled talent is powering the Make in India initiative. 12 lakh appointment letters distributed through Rozgar Melas, turning employment dreams into reality. More than 2.2 lakh startups generated over 23 lakh job opportunities and 16 lakh innovation projects developed by students, providing a powerful foundation to the startup ecosystem. An entrepreneur Shilpa from Warangal in Telangana said, Startup India initiative is catalyzing startup culture and building a strong and inclusive ecosystem for innovation and entrepreneurship.
4: Namaste, my name is Shilpa and I'm from Warangal. Startup India is a commendable idea which is giving a platform to lot of youngsters with new business plans, new business ideas. And if you observe, you can see lot of new business coming up on this platform which we have never seen before. So Modi ji, I know there are a lot of things to talk about, but these are the things that I personally wanted to talk about. And
1: under the PM Setu scheme, 60,000 crore rupees allocated for the modernization of 1,000 ITIs, equipping youth with industry-ready skills. The country's youth power, with government's support, is bringing a new dawn for India. With Anupam Mishra, Saklan Akhtar, Akashwani News, Delhi.
0: A series of programs will be organized today in Prime Minister Modi's hometown, Vadnagar in Gujarat, to mark his 12 years of successful governance, focusing on public participation to support the vision of a Viksit Bharat. Our correspondent is sharing details about these programs.
5: The historic town of Vadnagar is witnessing a series of special events today to celebrate the 12 years of Prime Minister Narendra Modi's successful governance. To mark the occasion, district administration has arranged a magnificent Maha Aarti and lighting of 10,000 lamps at the historic Sharmishtha Lake in the evening. Parallelly, a series of programs have been organized at the revered Hatkeshwar Temple by state BJP unit with a cleanliness drive and felicitation of sanitation workers. Aparna Khunt, Akashvani News, Ahmedabad.
0: The U.S. military has launched strikes against Iran in response to the downing of a U.S. Army Apache helicopter off the Oman coast. U.S. officials said the helicopter was

0: brought down by an Iranian drone, and the two pilots were rescued. Now let's go live to our West Asia correspondent for details.
1: Explosions were reported across several locations along Iran's southern coast, including Sirik, Bandar Abbas, Kesham, Jask and Kohi Mubarak. State media said two water storage tanks in Sirik's Bemani district were damaged, disrupting local drinking water supplies. Iranian Foreign Minister Abbas Araghchi warned that Tehran would leave no attack or threat unanswered, saying United States had tested Iran's resolve. Meanwhile, on the Lebanese front, a ceasefire reached only days ago is showing signs of collapse. Israel carried out strikes on southern Lebanese port city of Tyre on Tuesday after issuing an evacuation order covering the entire city for the first time. According to Lebanese Health Ministry, at least 8 people were killed in the attack. The latest fighting has further strained the US-brokered ceasefire between Israel and Iran, which remains formally in place despite repeated violations. The widening violence risks pushing any prospect of a lasting peace further out of reach as Tehran continues to link developments in Lebanon and Gulf to the broader regional confrontation. This is Vinod Kumar for Akashvani News from Dubai.
0: In men's cricket, India A defeated Sri Lanka A by 8 runs in a close contest in the opening clash of Tri-Nation A series at the Rangiri Dambulla International Stadium in Sri Lanka yesterday. Opting to bat first, India scored 277 for 6 in stipulated 50 overs, riding on Rituraj Gaikwad's 101 runs. Skipper Tilak Varma also scored 60 runs. In reply, Sri Lanka fell short of just 8 runs as they got bundled out for 269 runs with 7 balls remaining. India A will next face Afghanistan A tomorrow on the same venue. And now for a look at today's newspapers, it's over to Shagun Chopra.
2: Thank you, Saira. Newspapers have widely noticed Prime Minister Narendra Modi's 12 years in office. Modi completes 12 years. BJP hails transformation, writes Hindustan Times, while the Indian Express headlines, NDA turns 12 today, meets to mark Modi crossing Nehru stint. In an age of quick commerce taking precedence in every household, the Economic Times informs, Zepto pips Instamart in orders, but lacks Blinkit. Newspapers also carry a picture of vehicles driving through the Zojila Tunnel, Asia's longest connecting the Kashmir Valley to Ladakh, following its breakthrough ceremony at Minamark in Ladakh on Tuesday. And finally, Financial Express writes about Apple's digital assistant. Siri jumps on AI bandwagon in more personal avatar. And with that, it's back to you, Saira.
0: Thanks, Shagun. And now before we end the bulletin, the headlines once again. Prime Minister Modi becomes longest serving elected Prime Minister of India. World leaders hail Prime Minister Modi's transformative governance and advocacy for Global South. NDA to meet in New Delhi today to celebrate PM Modi's achievements and completion of 12 years of government. Centre unveils 1.25 lakh crore rupees rural development push. New framework under Viksit Bharat Jiramji to roll out from 1st July. US military launches strikes against Iran in response to downing of Army Apache helicopter off Oman coast. And in cricket, Rituraj Gaikwad's century helps India A beat Sri Lanka A by 8 runs in tri-series opener in Dambulla. For details of these stories and more, log on to our website www.newsonair.gov.in and News on AIR app. And with that, we end the morning news. Have a great day.
3: আকাশবাণী কলকাতা অনুষ্ঠান শুনছেন 297.6 মিটার অর্থাৎ 1008 কিলোহার্সে সঞ্চয়িতা প্রচার তরঙ্গে এবং নিউজ অন এআইআর অ্যাপে। এখন নজরুল গীতি, শিল্পী সঞ্জীব ঘোষ।

India, RBI, will withdraw paper currency notes and replace them with plastic currency notes from 30th of this month. Fact-check unit of the Press Information Bureau, PIB, has termed the claim as fake. PIB clarified that according to the RBI, there are no plans to withdraw paper currency notes or replace them with plastic currency notes by the end of this month. The US military has launched strikes against Iran in response to the downing of a US Army Apache helicopter off Oman coast. US officials said the helicopter was brought down by an Iranian drone and two pilots were rescued. Iranian Foreign Minister Abbas Araghchi warned that Tehran would leave no attack or threat unanswered, saying the United States has tested Iran's resolve. Meanwhile, on the Lebanese front, Israel carried out strikes on the southern Lebanese port city of Tyre on Tuesday, after issuing an evacuation order covering the entire city for the first time. The India Meteorological Department has forecast heatwave conditions today over Delhi, Haryana, Chandigarh, Punjab, Himachal Pradesh, Jammu and Kashmir, Ladakh, Uttar Pradesh and West Rajasthan. Hot and humid weather conditions are expected during the day at places over Konkan, Goa and Odisha. Meanwhile, heavy rainfall conditions are expected over Arunachal Pradesh, Assam, Meghalaya, coastal Karnataka and sub-Himalayan West Bengal, Sikkim. Parts of Bihar, interior Karnataka, Kerala, Mahi, Konkan, Goa, Tamil Nadu, Puducherry, Karaikal, Telangana and Northeast India are also likely to witness rainfall during the next 2 to 3 days. Fast bowler Mohammad Siraj has been withdrawn from India's squads for the upcoming T20 international series against Ireland and England. The men's selection committee has named Prasidh Krishna as Siraj's replacement for both T20I series. In a statement, the BCCI said that its medical team and the team management advise Siraj a period of rest as part of his workload management program. And that is the end of this news bulletin.

Good morning. At present, you are tuned into the Sanjay, the channel of Akash Pani Kolkata, broadcasting on to 97.6 meters, corresponding to 1008 kilohertz. All this while, you were listening to Urdu Magazine program with films, music, Anjuman, presented by Sadia Sadaf.

Now you will be listening to Western Music Program World Melodies. You know that this is the second Wednesday of the month, and on the second Wednesday we come to you with a list of world music. And to begin with, the first song that is coming up to you is from the Harley and the Rashta family, and that is Lion in a Sheepskin.

All this while, we were listening to Lion in a Sheepskin by Harley and the Rasta family. On the next song that is coming up to you is Nine Paths of Desire by Trick Baby.

That was Nine Parts of Desire by Trick Baby. And the next song coming up to you is The Tide is High by Blondie.

That was Don't Know Why by Norah Jones. And the next song, that is Wild World by Maxi Priest.

After listening to Wild World by Maxi Priest, let's now move on to the next song, and that is Signs of Love by Moby.

With this song, No Easy Road, we have now come to the end of our today's program of World Melodies. We'll be coming back again on the fourth Wednesday of this month. Till then, keep listening to Sanchay the Channel. We'll be coming back again after the Hindi magazine program Suravi, presented by Savita Poddar. We'll be coming back with Western music program again from 12:20 p.m. So keep listening to Sanchay the Channel.

Good afternoon. At present, you are tuned into the Sanchi, the channel of Akashvani Kolkata, broadcasting on 297.6 meters, corresponding to 1008 kilohertz. I am your friend this afternoon, Tapti, presenting you the Western Music Program. Music can create our own world without anyone interfering. It's an excellent way to connect with others. Let out your emotions and express own feelings. Now, we all know that music impacts our mood during the day, but can truly music impact our personality? Can listening to a favorite song of yours can say who you are actually? This afternoon, we will be trying to find out the answer to all these questions. But before that, let's start our today's program with the first song, and that is Idiot Wind by Bob Dylan.

All this while, we were listening to Idiot Wind by Bob Dylan. And as we were talking about, researchers have found that people who prefer certain styles of music tend to exhibit specific personality traits. Now, listening to a favorite genre of music every day can somehow actually affect your personality. And that is how the music therapy goes on. So let's now listen to the next song, and that is Eagles and Horses by John Denver.

All this while, we were listening to Eagles and Horses by John Denver. And as we were talking about that, producing a particular music piece tends to make you more creative because you are coming up with lyrics and beats to create a piece. And obviously, the reflection of the mind falls on the creativity. Music can also make us a strong individual. The lyrics in the songs can make us feel realized that we have to be stronger, kind, brave, and independent.

0: hat and pin. The only message that I have to send is dead. Come back at it again.
1: That was Rhyme or Reason by Eminem. As we all know that not only music can be our escape, but it can also help us to evolve into a better person, as I was talking about before the song. The lyrics inside the song can bring out the strength we have inside us. Many a times we listen to certain songs and it may make us feel energized. It may make us give a positive vibe, and automatically our feet starts tapping. So let's listen to such song, and that is Rajputin by Boney M.

0: Oh, those Russians.
1: Well, that was Rasputin by Bonnie M. Listening to music every day can be linked to our personality. Suppose it can make us a cheerful person if we listen to pop music or the number as we heard just now. Also, it can make us a creative person if we listen to classical music, and listening to indie music can also show that we are generally an introvert person. Music can alter someone's life in only a day and can make someone more independent and stronger. So let's listen to the next song, and that is Fall in Love Too Easily by Miles Davis.

All this while, we were listening to Fall in Love Too Easily by Miles Davis. And as we were talking about that, listening to music shapes into the person who we are actually today. Keeping this in mind, let's now move on to the next song, and that is Blue Eyes Blue by Eric Clapton.

With this song, Blue Eyes Blue by Eric Clapton, we have now come to the end of our today's program of Western Music. We'll be again coming back after the news headlines in Hindi and English. So keep listening to Sanshay the Channel.

0: This is Akashvani. The news read by Anuja Kumar. Prime Minister Narendra Modi has become the longest continuously serving democratically elected Prime Minister of India today. Mr. Modi took the oath of office on 26th of May in 2014. He surpassed the record of Pandit Jawaharlal Nehru, who first took oath as an elected Prime Minister on 13th of May in 1952 and served until 27th of May 1964. Pandit Nehru's tenure as an elected Prime Minister amounted to 4,398 days. Now Prime Minister Modi's continuous tenure is 4,399 days, making him the longest serving elected Prime Minister in India's history. The Union Cabinet today passed a resolution applauding Prime Minister Narendra Modi on becoming the longest serving elected Prime Minister for consecutive terms. During the meeting of the Union Cabinet in the National Capital today, the members of the Cabinet also gave a standing ovation to Prime Minister Modi. President Draupadi Murmu has congratulated Prime Minister Modi on serving as the longest continuously elected Prime Minister of the country. In a social media post, the President said that this landmark occasion stands as a testament to the enduring trust and confidence reposed in his leadership by the people of the country. President Murmu said initiatives undertaken under his leadership, like PM Janman and Dharti Aba Janjatiye Gram Utkarsh Abhiyan, hold a special place in her heart. Union ministers including Amit Shah, Dr. S. Jaishankar, Piyush Goyal, Nirmala Sitharaman and Shivraj Singh Chauhan, among others, have wished Prime Minister Narendra Modi on becoming the longest continuous serving elected Prime Minister of India. A meeting of the National Democratic Alliance, NDA, will be held in New Delhi today to celebrate its government completing 12 years and Prime Minister Narendra Modi becoming the longest continuously serving elected PM of India. Our correspondent has more details on the meeting.
1: All constituents of the alliance beside the top leadership of the BJP, including Prime Minister Modi, are expected to attend the meeting. The NDA meeting will also be attended by chief ministers and deputy chief ministers of all 22 NDA governed states and union territories, besides the leaders of all alliance constituents. The meeting will focus on reviewing various national development programs, infrastructure programs, and the Modi government's vision to transform the nation into a developed country by 2047. With Anupam Mishra, Priya Mondal, Akashvani News, Delhi.
0: Trinamool Congress MP Sushmita Dev has resigned as a member of the Rajya Sabha. She has sent the resignation letter to Rajya Sabha Chairman C.P. Radhakrishnan. After her resignation, she met Assam Chief Minister Hemanta Biswa Sarma in New Delhi. On Monday, veteran Trinamool leader and Rajya Sabha member Sukhendu Shekhar Roy had resigned from both Rajya Sabha and the party. Union Minister of Petroleum and Natural Gas Hardeep Singh Puri today said that there is no shortage of compressed natural gas or CNG in the country. He said the government is expanding the supply of piped natural gas, PNG, to households and efforts are being made to convert LPG connections to PNG connections. Mr. Puri also noted that some people are trying to exploit the current global situation by creating artificial shortages and spreading misinformation. He further added that the government has taken immediate and stringent action against such activities. At least 13 people, mostly children, were killed in a Pakistani military airstrikes in Afghanistan's Kunar, Khosht and Paktita provinces. In a statement, Taliban spokesperson Jabinullah Mujahid condemned the attack and said that the attack, targeting civilian homes, took place last night. He said the Pakistani military once again violated Afghanistan's airspace and called it a humanitarian crime and act of aggression. Iran's Revolutionary Guard said they had carried out attacks against a U.S. base in Jordan and 21 other targets in the Gulf today in retaliation for American strikes around the Strait of Hormuz. Iran state media reported that Keshem Island and the port city of Sirik in the Strait of Hormuz were attacked. Benchmark domestic equity indices were trading around 0.5% up in the afternoon trade today. The Sensex advanced 420 points to 74,339.

0: while the Nifty added 106 points to 23,348 when reports last came in. And that is the end of this news bulletin.
1: Welcome back after the news headlines in Hindi and English. I am your friend Tapti with you in this afternoon in your favorite program of Western music. As we were talking about previously, that Western music or music in general, it acts as a therapy to all of us. It reflects our personality, the types of music that we have in our playlist, or the type of music that we listen each and every day actually reflects our own creativity, our own personality. It reflects our mind. So we'll be talking more about music and how it impacts the other different phases of life. But before that, let's move on to the next song and the first song, that is My Love Is Your Love by Whitney Houston.

All this while we were listening to The Night Is Still Young by Billy Joel, and the next song is by the Rolling Stones. The song Sister Morphine.

That was Paradise City by Guns N' Roses, and the next song is the last song of this afternoon, Captain Jack by Billy Joel.

With this song, Captain Jack by Billy Joel, we have now come to the end of our today's program of Western Music. We'll be again coming back tomorrow at 11 a.m. Till then, keep listening to Sanjay the Channel.

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1: And if you can't understand why your world is so dead.
2: Good afternoon. This is Akashwani. I am Anuja Kumar with the Midday News. The headlines. Prime Minister Narendra Modi sets record as India's longest serving elected Prime Minister. Cabinet passes a resolution applauding the historical achievement. Union

0: projects worth more than 4,700 crore rupees, including extension of Ahmedabad Metro and government office and residential complexes in Amravati. NDA to meet in New Delhi to celebrate Prime Minister's achievements and completion of 12 years of government. Iran carries out attacks against US bases in Jordan and other targets in Gulf. US responds with strikes on Iranian targets. At least 13 people, including 11 children, killed in Pakistani airstrikes in Afghanistan. And Met Department predicts significant weather changes in Delhi NCR region in next 3 days, likely to bring relief from scorching heat. And now the news in detail. Prime Minister Narendra Modi has become the longest continuously serving democratically elected Prime Minister of India today. Mr. Modi took the oath of office on 26th of May in 2014. He surpassed the record of Pandit Jawaharlal Nehru, who first took oath as an elected Prime Minister on 13th of May in 1952 and served until 27th of May in 1964. Pandit Nehru's tenure as an elected Prime Minister amounted to 4,398 days. Now, Prime Minister Modi's continuous tenure is 4,399 days, making him the longest serving elected Prime Minister in India's history. The Union Cabinet today passed a resolution applauding Prime Minister Narendra Modi on becoming the longest serving elected Prime Minister for consecutive terms. During the meeting of the Union Cabinet in the National Capital today, the members of the Cabinet also gave a standing ovation to Prime Minister Modi. President Draupadi Murmu has congratulated Prime Minister Narendra Modi on serving as the longest continuously elected Prime Minister of the country. In a social media post, the President said that this landmark occasion stands as a testament to the enduring trust and confidence reposed in his leadership by the people of the country. She highlighted that his tenure has been distinguished by far-reaching advancements across governance, economic resilience and social transformation. She said, of the many initiatives undertaken under his leadership, PM Janman and Dharti Aba Janjatiya Gram Utkarsh Abhiyan hold a special place in her heart. The President said, Mr. Modi's inspiring journey continues to instill hope and renewed confidence in India's strong democratic traditions. The Union Cabinet today passes a resolution applauding Prime Minister Narendra Modi on becoming the longest serving elected Prime Minister for consecutive terms. Briefing media in New Delhi after the Cabinet meeting, Information and Broadcasting Minister Ashwini Vaishnaw said the resolution discusses this historic milestone of the Prime Minister's continuous service to the nation as an elected Prime Minister and outlines several commitments and resolutions.
1: जो बहुत ही साधारण परिवार से आए और जिन्होंने अपने कार्य से अपने विचार से और अपने नेतृत्व के साक्षी रूप से जिस तरह से देश को आगे किया उनको 140 करोड़ देशवासियों ने उन पर विश्वास जताया और एक ऐसा कीर्तिमान बनाया जो कि भारत के लोकतांत्रिक पैमाने पे एक बहुत बड़ा कीर्तिमान है.
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0: Mr. Vaishnaw said the Cabinet today approved extension of Ahmedabad Metro Phase 2A with an outlay of 2,169 crore rupees. He said it comprises a 6-kilometre long metro corridor with 5 stations. The Minister said upon operationalisation of Phase 2A, the Ahmedabad-Gandhinagar will have over 77 kilometres of active metro rail network. He said the Cabinet also approved Central Government Office Complex and Central Government Residential Complex in Amravati in Andhra Pradesh. Union ministers, industries and world leaders have congratulated Prime Minister Narendra Modi on becoming India's longest serving elected Prime Minister of the country. A report.
2: President of Sri Lanka Anuradha Kumarasinghe, Prime Minister of Papua New Guinea James Marape, Prime Minister of Trinidad and Tobago Kamala Prasad Visesar hailed

0: PM Modi's transformative governance, his advocacy for the Global South, and his vision of an inclusive and economically dynamic India. Union ministers including Amit Shah, Dr. S. Jaishankar, Piyush Goyal, Nirmala Sitharaman, and Shivraj Singh Chauhan, among others, have wished Prime Minister Narendra Modi on becoming the longest continuous serving elected Prime Minister of India. Mr. Shah said, "These 12 years of Prime Minister Modi have been about restoring India's pride, culture, renaissance, and freeing the nation from the mentality of servitude." Dr. Jaishankar noted that this achievement reflects the enduring trust and confidence that the people of India placed in Mr. Modi's leadership, vision, and commitment to a national development. Ms. Sitharaman added that during this period, the NDA government under PM Modi has delivered bold reforms and has implemented several initiatives with unprecedented pace and scale. Industry leaders have also congratulated Prime Minister Narendra Modi on the completion of 12 years of transformative leadership. President of FICCI Anand Goenka said, "The past 12 years have been characterized by the steady consolidation of India's economic fundamentals." Priya Mondal, Akashvani News, Delhi.
1: BJP National President Nitin Naveen has said that Prime Minister Narendra Modi has written a new history across the entire country. Talking to reporters after offering prayers at a temple in New Delhi, he said that under this remarkable leadership, 25 crore families have been lifted out of poverty. Mr. Naveen said, "Over the past 12 years, the Prime Minister has worked for the welfare and development of every section of society with a particular focus on women's empowerment."
2: The 12 years of the Modi government have been marked by the transformative governance and significant national progress. Under the leadership of Prime Minister Narendra Modi, India have taken decisive steps towards realizing the vision of becoming a Vishwaguru. Among the government's most notable achievements is the upliftment of over 25 crore people from poverty, bringing millions into the mainstream of economic and social development.
1: This is Akashwani giving you the news. For quick news updates round the clock, follow us on our X handle at AIR News Alerts. And for details of these stories and more, log on to our website www.newsonair.gov.in and download the News on AIR app. A meeting of the National Democratic Alliance, NDA, will be held in New Delhi today to celebrate its government completing 12 years and Prime Minister Narendra Modi becoming the longest continuously serving elected Prime Minister of India. Union Minister of Petroleum and Natural Gas Hardeep Singh Puri today said that there is no shortage of compressed natural gas, CNG, in the country. He said the government is expanding the supply of piped natural gas to households and efforts are being made to convert LPG connections to PNG connections.
3: Global situation ka fayda utha ke
4: taking advantage of the current global situation, some individuals have attempted to create artificial shortages. However, I would like to clarify, there is no shortage of CNG or piped natural gas. In fact, efforts are underway to reduce dependence on LPG by promoting the wider use of PNG.
3: Convert karna hai into PNG connection.
1: Trinamool Congress MP Sushmita Dev has resigned as a member of the Rajya Sabha. She has sent the resignation letter to Rajya Sabha Chairman C.P. Radhakrishnan. After her resignation, she met Assam Chief Minister Himanta Biswa Sarma in New Delhi. Earlier, veteran Trinamool leader and Rajya Sabha member Sukendu Shekhar Ray had resigned from both Rajya Sabha and the party. American and Iranian forces have traded military strikes in a sharp overnight escalation that has pushed the region's fragile truce to its limits. A report.
5: U.S. Central Command confirmed its forces completed self-defense strikes against Iran yesterday on the direction of President Donald Trump in response to the downing of a U.S. Army Apache helicopter near the Strait of Hormuz the previous day. Trump said both crew members were safe and uninjured but stressed the United States had to respond. CENTCOM said the strikes targeted Iranian air defense system, ground control stations and surveillance radar sites near the strait using precision from U.S. Air Force and Navy fighter jets. Iran's response came swiftly. The Islamic Revolutionary Guard Corps claimed it launched drone strikes on U.S. 5th Fleet in Bahrain and the Ali al-Salem Air Base in Kuwait and long-range missile strikes on the Al-Ajraq Air Base in Jordan. Jordan's armed forces confirmed they intercepted and destroyed all five Iranian missiles fired towards the Ajraq region with no casualties or material damage reported. The IRGC claimed to have struck 21 targets at U.S. bases across the region, a figure that could not be independently verified. With Vinod Kumar's report, Payal Sharma for Akashwani News.

0: At least 13 people, mostly children, were killed in the Pakistani military airstrikes in Afghanistan's Kunar, Khosh and Paktikta provinces. In a statement, Taliban spokesperson Zabihullah Mujahid condemned the attack and said the attack targeting civilian homes took place yesterday night. He said the Pakistani military once again violated Afghanistan's airspace and called it a humanitarian crime, an act of aggression. The latest incident comes amid escalating tensions between Pakistan and Afghanistan over the past few months, with repeated exchanges of fire and growing concerns over civilian casualties. NASA has announced names of three U.S. astronauts and one Italian astronaut as the crew for its next Artemis 3, a spacecraft docking demonstration mission scheduled for late next year that will test lunar landers from SpaceX and Blue Origin in orbit for the first time. A report.
1: U.S. astronauts Andre Douglas, Frank Rubio, Randy Bresnik and Italian astronaut Luca Parmitano of the European Space Agency will be the crew for Artemis 3. The four-man mission will test moon landers from Elon Musk's SpaceX and Jeff Bezos's Blue Origin for the first time in space, setting up a delicate docking demonstration one by one. At a ceremony in Houston, NASA Administrator Jared Isaacman announced that veteran astronaut Randy Bresnik will serve as commander, with Andre Douglas and Frank Rubio as mission specialists and Luca Parmitano of the European Space Agency as pilot. NASA astronaut Bob Hines was named as the backup crew member and will train alongside the prime crew. Italian Space Agency President Teodoro Valente said in a statement that Parmitano's selection as pilot for Artemis 3 confirms and enhances the role and capabilities of the European and Italian space systems in human exploration of the universe. With Payal Sharma's report, Jigyasa Pandey for Akashvani News.
0: Facebook's parent company Meta today announced that it will establish its first AI-enabled data center in India. As part of the agreement, Meta and Reliance Industries will build a data center with 168 megawatt capacity at Jamnagar in Gujarat, which Meta will lease with options to scale. The government has refuted several social media posts falsely claiming that the Reserve Bank of India or RBI will withdraw paper currency notes and replace them with the plastic currency notes from the 30th of this month. Fact-check unit of the Press Information Bureau has termed the claim as fake. PIB clarified that according to the RBI, there are no plans to withdraw paper currency notes or replace them with plastic currency notes by the end of this month. The India Meteorological Department or IMD has said that Delhi NCR is expected to experience significant weather changes over the next 3 days, with thunderstorms, dust storms and rainfall likely to bring much needed relief from the scorching temperatures. Arunachal Pradesh, Assam, Meghalaya, Sikkim, coastal Karnataka and sub-Himalayan West Bengal are likely to witness heavy to very heavy rainfall at isolated places during the day. Benchmark domestic equity indices were trading around 0.6% up in the afternoon session today. The Sensex rose 568 points to 74,487, while the Nifty added 136 points to 23,378 when reports last came in. And now, before we end the bulletin, the headlines once again. Prime Minister Narendra Modi sets record as India's longest-serving elected Prime Minister. Cabinet passes a resolution applauding the historical achievement. Union Cabinet clears development projects worth more than 4,700 crore rupees, including extension of Ahmedabad Metro and government office and residential complexes in Amravati. NDA to meet in New Delhi to celebrate Prime Minister's achievements and completion of 12 years of government. Iran carries out attacks against U.S. bases in Jordan and other targets in Gulf. U.S. responds with strikes on Iranian targets. At least 13 people, including 11 children, killed in Pakistani airstrikes in Afghanistan. And Met Department predicts significant weather changes in Delhi NCR region in next 3 days, likely to bring relief from scorching heat. And with that, we end the midday news.

Good afternoon. At present, you are tuned into the Sancheta channel of Akashvani Kolkata, broadcasting on 297.6 meters, corresponding to 1008 kilohertz. There is no weather warning for the code area K. I repeat, there is no weather warning for the code area K. And now the program highlights of today's evening. At 5:10 p.m., there is Dijendragiti by Srijita Sen. At 5:20 p.m., you will be listening to Urvashi, a women's program, presented by Poppy Nag. At 6:10 p.m., there is Hindi program Varta. Today's program is on National Herbs and Spices Day. At 6:30 p.m., you will be listening to Hindi program Gul Gulshan. It's a program on non-film songs, presented by Poppy Nag. At 7:10 p.m.

Poem that is Adhunik by Sanjeev Ghosh, followed by Darpan. It's a composite in the program at 7:30 p.m. World Accreditation Day and a program on tour and tourism on Nalanda Vihar. At 8 o'clock there is film music. At 8:15 p.m. there is weekly Horizon program in English. Today's topic, diabetes, distressed in a backpack. Participants are Dr. Orijita Chatterjee, an interview taken by Shayantini Goswami. At 9:16 p.m. there is Spotlight. 9:30 p.m. there is Charcha Ka Vishay Hai. At 10:30 p.m. you will be listening to Western Music Program presented by Sri Rupa Sen. At 11:10 p.m. there is a program on Hindi film songs. We are now closing our first transmission, and our second transmission commences at 4:58 p.m. Time by the studio clock is 2 minutes 7 seconds past 3.

0: This is Akashvani, the news read by Valsa Williams. The Union Cabinet today passed a resolution applauding Prime Minister Narendra Modi on becoming the longest-serving elected Prime Minister in consecutive terms. With 4,399 days of continuous service as an elected Prime Minister, Mr. Modi has surpassed the previous record held by former Prime Minister Jawaharlal Nehru, who served for 4,398 continuous days. Briefing the media in New Delhi after the cabinet meeting, Information and Broadcasting Minister Ashwini Vaishnav said the resolution marks this historic milestone in Mr. Modi's continuous service to the nation and outlines several commitments and achievements. He said the cabinet adopted a 7-point resolution to congratulate the Prime Minister on this landmark achievement.
1: Prime Minister considers the youth of India as the country's greatest asset. Therefore, he has introduced several programs with strong emphasis on skill development, Startup India, innovation, digital economy, sports, entrepreneurship and fitness. As a result, India has emerged as a major sporting nation, one of the world's three largest startup ecosystems, and has demonstrated remarkable scientific capabilities through missions such as Chandrayaan.
0: Meanwhile, the Union Cabinet has approved Phase 2A of the Ahmedabad Metro Rail project, covering the Koteshwar Road to Airport corridor. The project includes a metro corridor of over 6 kilometers with 5 stations. The Cabinet Committee on Economic Affairs has also approved 2 major central government infrastructure projects in Amravati, Andhra Pradesh. These include the construction of central government general pool office accommodation and general pool residential accommodation. A meeting of the National Democratic Alliance, NDA, is underway in the national capital. The meeting is being held to celebrate the NDA government completing 12 years and Prime Minister

0: Narendra Modi becoming the longest continuously serving elected PM of India. All constituents of the alliance, besides the top leadership of the BJP, including Prime Minister Modi, are attending the meeting. The government has approved 22 new applicants under the third round of the production-linked incentive PLI scheme for textiles. The Ministry of Textiles said a total of 96 companies have been selected under round 3 of the scheme with a committed investment of more than 12,822 crore rupees and a projected turnover exceeding 58,000 crore rupees. The approved applicants span key focus segments of the PLI scheme, including the man-made fiber, MMF apparel, MMF fabrics and technical textiles, further strengthening India's position as a global hub for value-added textile manufacturing. The Defence Ministry today signed a contract worth 449 crore rupees for the procurement of 20 enhanced capability global navigation satellite system jammers for the Indian Navy with a minimum indigenous content of 75%. The contract under the Buy Indian Indigenously Designed, Developed and Manufactured category was signed in the presence of Defence Secretary Rajesh Kumar Singh in New Delhi. The chief of the Balochistan Liberation Front, Dr. Allah Nazar Baloch, has criticized Pakistan's policies in Pakistan-occupied Jammu and Kashmir, saying the use of force against protesters and political activists highlights the inability of the Pakistani state to address growing calls for greater autonomy and political rights. Meanwhile, reports indicate that more than 30 people have been killed and around 200 injured in clashes between protesters and security forces in Pakistan-occupied Jammu and Kashmir. Former Afghanistan President Hamid Karzai has strongly condemned Pakistan for violating Afghanistan's airspace and carrying out airstrikes that killed several civilians, including women and children, in the provinces of Kunar, Khost and Paktika. The remarks came today after a Taliban spokesperson, Zabihullah Mujahid, confirmed that as many as 13 civilians, mostly children, were killed in Pakistani military airstrikes. In badminton, PV Sindhu and Tanvi Sharma today advanced to the second round of women's singles event at the Australian Open tournament in Sydney. Two-time Olympic medalist Sindhu defeated Peru's Inés Castillo in the first round clash of the tournament. And with that, we end this news bulletin.
1: Akashvani Kolkata. Onushthan shunchen Sanchoita Prochar Taronge. Ekhon shunben Dijendra Giti. শিল্পী সৃজিতা সেন।

This is a Sanchaita channel of Akashvani Kolkata, broadcasting on 297.6 meters, corresponding to 1008 kilohertz. Good evening, everyone, and here's the weather bulletin as received by the Alipur Met Office. The maximum temperature recorded is 35.2 degrees Celsius, which is 0.7 degrees Celsius above the normal temperature. The minimum temperature recorded is 29.6 degrees Celsius, which is 2.4 degrees Celsius above the normal temperature. The maximum relative humidity is 98%, while the minimum relative humidity is 70%. Rainfall recorded during the last 24 hours is 0 to 4.2 millimeters. There is no weather warning for the fishermen of West Bengal. Local forecast reads, generally cloudy sky, thunderstorm with light to moderate rain very likely to occur in some areas towards afternoon or evening. The maximum temperature to be around 34 degrees Celsius and the minimum 24 degrees Celsius respectively. Well, with this we come to the end of the weather bulletin. Now moving on to the program highlights. At 6 p.m. you will listen to the news in Hindi, 6:05 news in English. 6:10 Hindi program Varta, program on National Herbs and Spices Day, presenter Poppy Nag. 6:20 news in Sanskrit, 6:30 Gulshan. 7:10 Adhunik songs by Shonjeeb Ghosh. 7:30 Darpan, composite Hindi program. In this program, you will listen to Ek Nazar, program on World Accreditation Day, followed by Rahim Atwale, program on Tour and Tourism. 8:10 Sports News in Bengali. 8:15 you will listen to our weekly magazine program Horizon, Diabetes Distress in a Backpack. The participants are Dr. Orijita Chatterjee. Well, she'll be interviewed by Shayantani Goswami. 9 p.m. you will listen to the news. 9:16 Spotlight. 9:30 Charcha Ka Vishay Hai. News in Bengali at 10:10 you will listen to Vishwa Darpan. 10:20 World News. 10:30 in our Western Music Program, you will listen to Midway Classical, presenter Sri Rupa Sen. 11 p.m. News in Hindi. 11:05 News in English. 11:10 Time for Hindi Film Songs. And at 12 a.m. you will listen to the Weather Report, which will be followed by the program summary, the closing announcement. Well, those were the announcements regarding the program highlights. Please stand by for the news in Hindi to be relayed from Delhi.

The government has approved 22 new applicants under the third round of the production-linked incentive PLI scheme for textiles. The Ministry of Textiles said a total of 96 companies have been selected under round 3 of the scheme with a committed investment of more than 12,822 crore rupees and a projected turnover exceeding 58,000 crore rupees. The government has approved extension in validity of the credit guarantee scheme for microfinance institutions 2.0 up to the 31st of August this year or till guarantees for an amount of 20,000 crore rupees are issued. The Ministry of Finance said that as on date, loans totaling to 770 crore rupees have been sanctioned under the scheme. The scheme aims to provide credit guarantee support through National Credit Guarantee Trustee Company Limited to strengthen lending to microfinance institutions and facilitate increased credit flow of up to 20,000 crore rupees to non-banking financial company microfinance institutions. The chief of the Balochistan Liberation Front, Dr. Allah Nazar Baloch, has criticized Pakistan's policies in Pakistan-occupied Jammu and Kashmir, saying that growing public resistance in the region reflects demands for fundamental rights, self-determination and political freedom. According to media reports, Dr. Baloch alleged that Pakistan has increasingly relied on repression to suppress dissent but has failed to curb demands for political and economic rights. Meanwhile, reports indicate that more than 30 people have been killed and around 200 injured in clashes between protesters and security forces in Pakistan-occupied Jammu and Kashmir. And with that, we end this news bulletin.

0: exceeding 58,000 crore rupees. India attracted cumulative foreign direct investment FDI inflows worth $843 billion between 2014-15 and 2025-26, registering a 169% increase over the previous 12-year period. According to the Department for Promotion of Industry and Internal Trade, India recorded a historic FDI inflow of over $94 billion in 2025-26 despite global economic uncertainties. External Affairs Minister Dr. S. Jaishankar today visited the National Historical Museum at Sofia in Bulgaria. In a social media post, Dr. Jaishankar said he explored its remarkable collection of artifacts spanning millennia and gained a deeper appreciation of how Bulgaria has preserved the many facets of its rich history and cultural heritage. And in badminton, P.V. Sindhu and Tanvi Sharma today advanced to the second round of women's singles event at Australian Open tournament in Sydney. Two-time Olympic medalist Sindhu defeated Peru's Ines Castillo 21-13, 21-11 in the first round clash of the tournament. And that is the end of this news bulletin.
1: Akashvani Kolkata, Anushthan Shunchen, Sanchayita Prochar Taronge. এখন শুনবেন আধুনিক শিল্পী সঞ্জীব ঘোষ।

0: This evening, we bring you a discussion on diabetes distress in a backpack with Dr. Orijitha Chatterjee and Shayantuni Goswami.
1: Dear listeners, hello and welcome to today's edition of the weekly magazine program, Horizon. Today we will discuss an important health concern that is increasingly affecting children, type 2 diabetes in kids. For many years, diabetes was considered a disease affecting mainly adults. But today, doctors are seeing far more and more children and teenagers being diagnosed with type 2 diabetes. Unhealthy eating habits, lack of physical activity, obesity, stress, and excessive screen time are some of the major reasons behind this growing problem. To help us understand the issue better, we are joined today by a renowned pediatrician, Dr. Orijitha Chatterjee. Doctor, welcome to the program.
2: Thank you very much, Shayantuni. It is a pleasure to be here today to discuss this very important topic with you.
1: To begin with, could you explain what type 2 diabetes actually is and how it differs from type 1 diabetes?
2: Sure. So basically, what diabetes is, it basically stops your body from processing the sugar that you're taking in. So the diabetes can be of various forms. What we have observed traditionally is that children suffer more from type 1 diabetes, which is more to do with a non-production of the hormone insulin, which is mainly responsible to metabolize this sugar or carbohydrate in more technical terms. And the adults suffer more from type 2 diabetes, which is more of a concern where the insulin is produced in adequate quantities, but it is unable to carry out its functions. Other than this, there are other types of genetic diabetes, which is known as maturity onset diabetes of the young, which presents at various ages ranging from adolescence to early adulthood. And these are basically not related that much to lifestyle choices.
1: All right. So this is no longer an adult health issue, right?
2: Not really. It has never been 100% an adult health issue. So what previously we used to see was more of type 1 diabetes in children, which is basically an inborn thing where the pancreas, which is an organ in the body, gets attacked by cells from our own body, which is known as an autoimmune condition. And because of it, the pancreas is unable to produce the very important hormone, which is insulin. And because insulin is not produced, the children are unable to metabolize the sugars in their bodies, which leads to increased levels of sugar, and they used to land up in what we call as diabetic ketoacidosis and end up in the emergency rooms of our hospitals. Other than this, children also would have excess thirst, excess passage of urine, which would help us to diagnose these cases. These children used to previously present to us at a younger age, like more or less around 2 years of age, which was the typical age of presentation to a pediatrician.

0: But nowadays, another age group are presenting to the pediatricians with a disturbed metabolism of sugars, which is the older age group, around 9-10 years, who are, we can say, not metabolizing the sugars properly because of unhealthy lifestyle choices, because of which the insulin is not able to act on their body in spite of being adequately produced. This is early onset of type 2 diabetes, as you can say. So usually this presents in adulthood. So we used to see these things more in young adults or in the middle age. But nowadays, because of lifestyle choices, we are seeing it at a very young age in children.
1: So that is a reason why we can say that we are seeing such a rise in type 2 diabetes among children today. The reasons that you cited, right?
0: Yeah, so basically the reasons can be said to be twofold. One is there has been an increase in intake of processed sugars in children. Like the previous generations would depend more on home-based foods and fruits for their sugar cravings. Now children have easy access to processed sugars like chocolates and candies. Also even non-sugary fast food like burgers and fried chicken, and everything contains things which can lead to an insulin resistance. And other than this, children nowadays do not spend much time engaging in physical activity, which is a huge concern since the advent of smartphones. We can see children like stuck to the screens playing video games or watching videos, and like regular outdoor time has become very limited nowadays. So both these causes are giving rise to this like deranged metabolism at a younger age.
1: Okay. So at this age, can you say that stress and lack of sleep also affect children's health in this context?
0: Yeah. So what lack of sleep, which is also a stressor in a way, and like academic pressures and pressure of keeping up with lifestyles of other friends and things usually adults don't like understand that children also go through. So they too have pressure to perform well, to dress well, to eat well, to present a kind of image to their friends. And like lack of sleep also is kind of a stressor. So why are children sleeping late? They spend time on their phones, which has a lot of harmful rays, which actually decreases the melatonin levels, which induces sleep in a human being. So if a child is watching a lot of television or is stuck to their phones after evening, so this can lead to delayed like initiation of sleep. And whenever they sleep, they have to wake up at a fixed time because they have to go to school. So this also is kind of a stressor for them. And what stress does is increases a hormone which is known as cortisol. So this cortisol is double-edged sword, you can say. This helps us to stay awake during the daytime, but excess secretion of this hormone will give rise to what we know as insulin resistance. So what insulin resistance does is what we have discussed previously. It will not let the insulin released in the body act properly. So it's like a vicious cycle. It will give rise to more increase of weight, more food cravings, because the sugar levels suddenly go down, which we call as sugar crashes, and cycle will continue. The child will want to eat more, sleep even less, and the hormones will go haywire.
1: So in this context, what we can see is that parents play a huge role here. And what symptoms should the parents watch out for in their children?
0: So the parents, of course, have a huge role. Nowadays, nuclear families are more. So the parents have a direct role in basically two things. One is your prevention, and second is your early diagnosis so that we can control it at an early age. So for type 1 diabetes, there's nothing much parents can do other than report to a pediatrician as soon as they see the signs and symptoms, which is increased thirst, sudden loss of weight, increased urination, increased hunger, but the child is not gaining weight. And usually the presentation is around, as I said earlier, around 1.5 to 2 years of age. So it's very important to pick up type 1 diabetes early, because otherwise the sugars become

0: extremely uncontrolled, and the children present to the emergency department. They don't come as an outpatient. They'll come to the emergency comatose, what we call diabetic ketoacidosis, which can be life-threatening. So it is very important to identify the early signs in these children and visit a pediatrician. And from the prevention part of type 2 diabetes, most important is your diet at an early age. What we say nowadays is delay sugars in the diet as late as possible. You shift it as late as possible in their diet. Initially, we ask them not to use any processed sugars. And after that, if the child craves something sweet, so the natural sugars are much better. They don't make the insulin like spike a lot. So natural sugars like dates or gur, which are easily available. Yeah, jaggery. So these are easily available here. So that can be used. And second is your control of junk food in children. So most parents are working nowadays. They do not have much time to, you know, cook healthy meals all the time. So sometimes, and children also, like, they want to eat outside food. So what, like, you have to satisfy your children's cravings as well sometimes. You can't always tell them that you can't have anything. So keep it to a minimum, maybe once a week if the child is really wanting to eat something. And regular exercise. Exercise as in the child doesn't need to go to a gym or anything. Just regular physical activity, like the child can be playing for an hour in a day, or cycling for an hour, or maybe dancing if they are interested. And basically reduce screen time as well. So below a certain age, like below 3 years, what I personally tell parents is to keep the screen time to zero. Yes. Like no screen time at all. Because they do not know what that addiction feels like then. So they usually do not like demand a phone, or they don't ask for it. So it's very much in the parents' control. They can say no and the children will listen. And older age group, 1.5 hours is just enough. Yeah, not more than that. And like the phones, not only diabetes, like other things like different social disorders like autism and delayed speech are also linked to phones. So it's a like a multifaceted thing. So phones should be delayed as far as possible.
1: Okay, so what parents might ignore as temporary changes or small signs must not actually be ignored in children, what I can see from what you are saying, as we can learn from you. And type 2 diabetes in children, how can it be diagnosed?
0: So basically, when the parents pick up that the child is eating much more or gaining weight rapidly, sometimes there are dark like skin changes around the neck, in the armpits. We call this acanthosis nigricans. Parents sometimes feel that this is dirt. So they'll scrub their child every day, but this is not dirt. This is something to do with their hormones. And other than this, the child will be, usually they are a little low on energy. And so when they bring a child like this to us, we ask the child to undergo certain tests. So for diagnosing diabetes per se, we need a fasting blood sugar and a postprandial sugar, which is after a heavy meal, and a HbA1c, which will tell me the sugar control in the last 3 months. So this is basically for diagnosis. And other than that, because diabetes affects, and this is basically a lifestyle disorder, other things can be related to this. So we always check a thyroid level. We also check the lipid levels and vitamin D, which are all related. So we check all that and then we come to a diagnosis. And other than this, sometimes children will also walk in with other things, like someone will have breathlessness, like a chronic cough maybe, or low levels of energy, where the parents are not very aware that the child is undergoing something drastic like a diabetic change. So then it is the task of the pediatrician to recognize that in the child and counsel the parents accordingly to undergo screening for diabetes.
1: So with proper treatment, can once diagnosed children with diabetes, can they recover? Is it possible?
0: Yeah, so this answer varies for type 1 and type 2 diabetes. Type 1 diabetes is not curable. So a child who has been diagnosed with type 1 diabetes, it is

0: an autoimmune disorder, the pancreas has been destroyed. So the child will have to be on insulin throughout their life. So it takes a huge team of people to counsel these people so that they stay on their injections, they follow the diet that has been prescribed, they know what to do when the child is ill. So this is a multidisciplinary approach for a type 1 diabetes child, because the child will have to live with it throughout their life. And the second type, which is type 2, which is seen in the older age group, can be reversed with lifestyle changes, which is basically dietary modification and your increase in aerobic activities like walking, cycling, dancing, whatever the child prefers. And dietary modifications, as in we always take the help of a dietitian who guides the parents with food that is low on glycemic index. So this can be a new term for many people. Food with low glycemic index is basically where after taking the food, the insulin does not spike much. So we always refer to the experts, the dietitians who help these children coming up with their diets. And we ask them to undergo regular activities and we follow them up before starting them on any kind of medications. But if it is uncontrolled and the child presents to us with very high sugars, we start them on medications right away. But these children, the medications can be stopped if the child follows the advice given, the parents follow the advice given. We are able to stop the medications for many, many children.
1: So there is a ray of hope at the end of the tunnel, it seems. Another question that you might have answered somewhere that I had in mind, that does this mean that children must completely avoid sweets? You said that in measured amounts.
0: Because like a child is a child, you can't explain to them that you're going to get diabetes if you have a chocolate. So sometimes you have to like give in to their demands. But as I said, delay processed sugars as far as possible. You don't give it to them, they don't know the taste, they will not ask for it. So if you want to give your child something sweet, give like natural sugars. And at a later age, like once in a while, a chocolate is not going to make them sick.
1: Yes.
0: So that is fine with me. And that is a part of a healthy growing up. So not having anything will probably deprive the children of a normal, healthy childhood. Yeah.
1: Like we say, doctor, prevention is better than cure. What can parents do to reduce the risk or to prevent their children from having type 2 diabetes?
0: Yeah, as I said earlier, like prevention is entirely in the hands of the parents, because the children don't understand much. They like eating tasty food, they like eating fast food. So limiting it as far as possible, limiting phones and screens as far as possible, asking your child to be physically active. And the schools also play a pivotal role in this. Like some schools serve like lunch and breakfast for children in Kolkata as well. So as far as possible, I would request the schools also to provide healthy meals, less of fried stuff, and also health education in the children as well, because these children are a little in the older age group, so they will understand a little bit more than toddlers, and they should be encouraged in the schools as well to undergo physical activities, which I'm sure most schools are doing. But schools and teachers also play a pivotal role other than the parents. So hopefully if these measures can be applied at home and at school for these children, we can see a steep decline in the diagnosis of type 2 diabetes.
1: And like you said, you are constantly saying, pressuring on this point that in moderation, everything in moderation is great. And exercising plays a pivotal role, as you said earlier also. So how much exercise should children ideally get every day?
0: So like children don't need a regimented kind of thing where they have to like do yoga or go to the gym for an hour a day. Even playing for an hour is enough for them. And it's very common nowadays. Parents will tell me that they don't have space near their house, or the child doesn't have many peers like living nearby with whom they can play. So for them, I would say just take them on a walk for maybe half an hour, 45 minutes, or let your child cycle to wherever they are going. I know there are like hazards with that as well, but you provide the safety nets, you provide them with helmets and whatever other things are.

0: essential for that. But keep them active. Don't let them sit around in the house. Don't let them play video games on the phone. Mm. Or like sometimes the parents themselves will pressurize their child to be studying all the time.
1: Mm.
0: I can understand for higher classes, but even then, if the child gets in a little bit of physical activity, that helps with the like the mental acuity of the child as well.
1: Yes.
0: A child who is sitting all day will take more time. This is like scientifically proven. Mm. They will take more time to grasp a concept or study something than a child who has been like active all day. So it's essential to make them go outside, get in some fresh air and get in some movement in their body.
1: Yes, right. Like there's that old saying that goes, all work and no play makes Jack a dull boy.
0: Yes, yes.
1: Not only a Jack, not only does it make Jack a dull boy, but also an unfit boy, as we can say.
0: Yeah, yeah.
1: And doctor, there are very many common myths regarding diabetes in children. Can you bust some of those myths? Few, if you may say.
0: Like type 1 diabetes, many people feel that it can be prevented, that if they would have done something, this wouldn't have happened to the child, but it is not in the hands of the parents. This is something your child is born with, and it's not the fault of any parents. Like, they will think that because I have done this during my pregnancy, or because I have eaten this, because I have done that, because I've given the child a vaccine. So these are very common things with parents, like, think when a child is diagnosed with type 1 diabetes. So this is a no blame disease. Like, you cannot blame anyone for anything, because it's a very heavy diagnosis, you know. The child has to live with it for their whole life, so it plays a like a big role in the psyche of the parents. So there is no way to prevent this. If this has happened to your child, there are avenues now which can help your child lead a very healthy life. He or she will have a complete life without any restrictions. Just you have to seek that help. So that's a myth with type 1 diabetes. And for type 2, we can say that type 2 diabetes does not affect children. That is a very big myth, that it only happens in adults. So children can eat whatever they want. They can sit around and nothing will happen to them. That is a very, very wrong notion. Type 2 does happen in children, in adolescents, in young adults. So we have to be like aware of that fact, and we have to take measures so that this can again become a myth and type 2 doesn't affect any more children.
1: When you talked about adults having type 2 diabetes, just sneaking in one question about the adult diabetes is also such an epidemic, and are the causes of the adult type 2 diabetes different from those of children having type 2 diabetes?
0: You can say that the causes are overlapping, as in the adults have a more complex like genesis of this. We call it metabolic syndrome also in children, but additionally for adults there is work stress and also a genetic factor. You'll see that usually a person diagnosed with type 2 will have like first degree relative who is also affected by type 2 diabetes. But another important thing is, for adult diabetes also, the seed is sown in early childhood. Like, it has been seen now that children who are not on a healthy diet from early childhood, like who are taking more of processed sugars and processed foods, foods containing palm oils, have a higher incidence of diabetes, hypertension, lipid cholesterol problems when they reach adulthood. So it again boils down to the healthy lifestyle when the child is young. Like, stress is something which is external, which can't be controlled to a certain extent. But what we can do, we should do. We should take care of nutrition. We should take care of activity. These things are in our hands. So we should practice these things even in adulthood and in childhood so that this epidemic can be controlled.
1: Yes, yes, very true. Before we conclude, doctor, could you share a few quick health tips for our listeners in general?
0: So I have been harping on like a healthy diet since we've started. So what is basically a healthy diet? A healthy diet is something where there is a balance between carbohydrate, protein and good fats as well. So many people avoid fats thinking that it will cause harm to their body. But good fats are essential for metabolism, for good heart health. So what are good fats?

0: fats. Good fats are ghee or clarified butter, what we call. Good fats, you will get it from fish oil. You will get it from olive oil. So you will get it from cheese. So you should incorporate these things into your diet. Other than the macro things that I have already told you, carbohydrate, proteins and good fats, fibers are also essential. So adequate amount of vegetables, adequate amount of fruits, so that fibers help us in a lot of way. It helps us to regulate our sugars. It'll keep our tummies full so that we don't feel hungry all the time, and it leads to lesser incidence of constipation as well. So fibers are essential, and a lot of fluids. So what a lot of us do is drink very little water because we are all very busy. So I am guilty of that myself, but adequate amount of water is essential for a normally functioning body. So for adults, I would say 3 liters at a minimum. And for children, it depends upon the weight of the child. So always have a talk with your pediatrician or whoever you're showing to that how much water should my child be drinking in a day.
1: That was really helpful. Thank you, Dr. Urijita Chatterjee, for sharing such valuable insights with our listeners today. This discussion told us again that type 2 diabetes is a growing concern, but in many cases it can be prevented through awareness, healthy lifestyle, and timely medical care. 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You were listening to our special program Horizon. I'm Shantani Goswami, thanking you for joining us today. Stay healthy, stay informed, and keep listening to Akashwani Kolkata.
2: 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This evening, we brought you a discussion on diabetes distress in a backpack with Dr. Urijita Chatterjee and Shantani Goswami. This program was edited by Shuranjan Das. This was a presentation of Akashwani Kolkata.

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Well, now in the time remaining, listen to a track by the princess of pop, Kylie Minogue, Come Into My World.

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1: 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Prime Minister Narendra Modi assures aspirations of 140 crore Indians will definitely be fulfilled. Says Vikasit Bharat must be the dream of every single person. National Democratic Alliance lauds Prime Minister Narendra Modi on becoming India's longest serving elected Prime Minister. Union Cabinet approves second phase of Ahmedabad Metro Rail project. Also gives nod to infrastructure projects in Amravati, Andhra Pradesh. Government approves 96 companies under third round of PLI scheme for textiles, nearly 13,000 crore rupees investment committed. Defence Ministry to procure 20 advanced jammers for Navy ships to enhance operational safety. And in badminton, PV Sindhu and Tanvi Sharma advanced to second round of women's singles event at Australian Open. Prime Minister Narendra Modi today assured that the aspirations of 140 crore citizens of the country will definitely be fulfilled and emphasized that the National Democratic Alliance, NDA, has always strengthened the nation's trust. Mr. Modi was addressing the NDA conclave at Bharat Mandapam in New Delhi this evening. He said the people of the country entrusted the NDA government with their trust after the betrayal of the Congress. He said, for the first time, the people of the country have seen that when a government is run with the right intention, development also takes place at a rapid pace. He said the lifting of more than 25 crore people out of poverty during these 12 years of the NDA government reflects that its policies are correct and its direction is right.
2: Bharat ke logon ne pehli baar ye dekha hai ki jab sahi niyat se sarkar chalti hai to tez gati se vikas bhi hota hai. 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
1: The Prime Minister added that the people of the country have understood the importance of political stability at the national level. He said it is a testament to the maturity of the people that they have given him the opportunity to serve them for such a long time.
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1: Mr. Modi said every citizen of the country is filled with the dream of a Vikasit Bharat, and this dream is no longer limited to any single individual, government or political party. He emphasized that the government's economic and structural reforms are a product of ideological conviction rather than political compulsion.
2: Aaj desh ka har nagrik Vikasit Bharat ke sapne se bhara hua. विकसित भारत का सपना अब किसी एक व्यक्ति का नहीं रहा, किसी सरकार का नहीं रहा, किसी दल का नहीं रहा। देश के जन जन का सपना बन चुका है, संकल्प बन चुका है और इस सपने की पूर्ति के लिए हमें अपना हर पल समर्पित करना है। एनडीए के 12 वर्षों की एक बड़ी सफलता ये भी है कि देश कांग्रेस के कुचक्र से आजाद हुआ है।
1: Earlier, the National Democratic Alliance, NDA, today adopted a resolution lauding Prime Minister Narendra Modi on achieving the feat of becoming India's longest-serving elected Prime Minister. During the conclave of NDA at Bharat Mandapam in New Delhi, a special political resolution was moved praising Mr. Modi's leadership. The meeting was held to celebrate the NDA government completing 12 years and Prime Minister Narendra Modi becoming the longest continuously serving elected PM of India.

0: Moving the resolution, Andhra Pradesh Chief Minister N. Chandrababu Naidu said it is a historic tribute to India's longest serving elected Prime Minister Narendra Modi.
1: It is a historic tribute to India's longest serving continuously elected Prime Minister Sri Narendra Modi ji. The right leader at the right time at the right place, Narendra Modi ji as Prime Minister of this great nation. That is his strength. He is both our anchor and our innovator. Working with a single agenda, that is nation first. A principle that all of us has constantly keep it in mind.
0: The meeting also focused on reviewing various national development programs, infrastructure programs and the Modi government's vision to transform the nation into a developed country by 2047. Wishes are pouring in from across the world as PM Narendra Modi has become India's longest serving elected Prime Minister. European Commission President Ursula von der Leyen stated that India under Mr. Modi's leadership has landed on the moon and is shooting for the stars. Italian Prime Minister Giorgia Meloni also expressed readiness to work with Prime Minister Modi in creating new opportunities for the people of the two nations. Extending his wishes, South Korean President Lee Jae-myung stated that PM Modi has guided India's economic and developmental progress over the years and played a key role in elevating India's global stature. The Union Cabinet today passed a resolution applauding Prime Minister Narendra Modi on becoming the longest-serving elected Prime Minister in consecutive terms. With 4,399 days of continuous service as an elected Prime Minister, Mr. Modi has surpassed the previous record held by former Prime Minister Jawaharlal Nehru, who served for 4,398 continuous days. Meanwhile, the Union Cabinet has approved Phase 2A of the Ahmedabad Metro Rail Project, covering the Koteshwar Road to Airport Corridor. The project includes a metro corridor of over 6 kilometers with 5 stations. Mr. Vaishnav said that upon completion, the Ahmedabad-Gandhinagar metro network will expand to around 78 kilometers, providing seamless connectivity to the airport and significantly improving public transport.
2: आज कैबिनेट में तीन फैसले लिए गए.
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0: The Cabinet Committee on Economic Affairs has also approved two major central government infrastructure projects in Amravati, Andhra Pradesh. This is Akashwani giving you the news. For quick news updates round the clock, follow us on our X handle at AIR News Alerts. And for details of stories and more, log on to our website www.newsonair.gov.in and download News on AIR app. Welcome back. You're with us on the news at 9. The government has approved 22 new applicants under the third round of the Production-Linked Incentive PLI scheme for textiles. The Ministry of Textiles said a total of 96 companies have been selected under round 3 of the scheme with a committed investment of more than 12,822 crore rupees and a projected turnover exceeding 58,000 crore rupees. The approved applicants span key focus segments of the PLI scheme, including man-made fiber, MMF apparel, MMF fabrics and technical textiles, further strengthening India's position as a global hub for value-added textile manufacturing. The Defence Ministry today signed a contract worth 449 crore rupees for the procurement of 20 Enhanced Capability Global Navigation Satellite System GNSS jammers for the Indian Navy with a minimum indigenous content of 75%. The contract under the Buy Indian Indigenously Designed, Developed and Manufactured category was signed in the presence of Defence Secretary Rajesh Kumar Singh in New Delhi. India has undergone a remarkable transformation driven by the principles of Sabka Saath, Sabka Vikas, Sabka Vishwas and Sabka Prayas under the visionary leadership of Prime Minister Narendra Modi in the last 12 years. During this period, the Modi government carried out many flagship initiatives for the welfare and

0: And empowerment of the poor, farmers, women and youths. Akashwani News brings you a special feature, Barasal Vishwas Ke Vikas Ke Jan Kalyan Ke. Today we focus on the measures taken by the government towards empowerment of the youth.
1: In the past 12 years, the government has given focus to the youth power of the nation. India's next generation reforms have now turned into a reform express with youth power at its core. Young Indians are central to building a developed India and shaping the country's future across sectors. More than 12 crore new entrepreneurs have received PM Mudra Yojana loans, giving wings to the dreams of youth. The government is empowering youth to drive employment and self-reliance, and youth becoming job creators, not job seekers. A female entrepreneur from Raipur in Chhattisgarh, Isha Patel, shared her inspiring journey from cooking at home to establishing a successful cafe business.
2: Many young people feel that they lack funding, but often they are not aware of the various government schemes available to support them. My suggestion would be to do some research on these opportunities. For example, there are schemes like Mudra loan and the PM EGP loan, along with several other loans that are available without requiring collateral.
3: Business kariyo aur jitna chahe utna grow kar sakte hain.
1: More than 60 lakh youth have been benefited under the PM Viksit Bharat Rozgar Yojana. Over 1.6 crore youth have been trained under PM Kaushal Vikas Yojana. A growing pool of skilled talent is powering the Make in India initiative. 12 lakh appointment letters distributed through Rozgar Melas, turning employment dreams into reality. More than 2.2 lakh startups generated over 23 lakh job opportunities and 16 lakh innovation projects developed by students, providing a powerful foundation to the startup ecosystem. An entrepreneur Shilpa from Warangal in Telangana said, Startup India initiative is catalyzing startup culture and building a strong and inclusive ecosystem for innovation and entrepreneurship.
4: Startup India is a commendable idea which is giving a platform to lot of youngsters with new business plans, new business ideas. And if you observe, you can see lot of new business coming up on this platform which we have never seen before.
1: Under the PM Setu scheme, 60,000 crore rupees allocated for the modernization of 1,000 ITIs, equipping youth with industry-ready skills. The country's youth power, with government's support, is bringing a new dawn for India. With Anupam Mishra, Saklan Akhtar, Akashwani News, Delhi.
0: India has condemned the attack on the commercial vessel Setubelo off the coast of Oman today. External Affairs Ministry said in a statement that of the 24 Indian crew on board, 21 Indians have been rescued so far and 3 Indians are reportedly missing. It informed that the Indian Embassy in Oman is closely monitoring the situation and proactively coordinating with the Omani authorities in the ongoing search and rescue operation. In badminton, PV Sindhu and Tanvi Sharma today advanced to the second round of women's singles event at the Australian Open tournament in Sydney. Two-time Olympic medalist Sindhu defeated Peru's world number 76 Ines Castillo. Sindhu's pre-quarterfinal match will be against compatriot and world number 39 Isharani Barua. Tanvi Sharma also showed signs of returning to form with a 21-12-22-20 win over world number 11 Chiu Pingchian of Chinese Taipei. Tanvi will face Malvika Bansod. The India Meteorological Department today said a wet spell is likely over northwest India till the 13th of this month under the influence of western disturbance. It has forecast isolated heavy to very heavy rainfall over northwest and northeast India during the next 5 to 7 days. And now before we end the bulletin, the headlines once again. Prime Minister Narendra Modi assures aspirations of 140 crore Indians will definitely be fulfilled. Says Vikasit Bharat must be the dream of every single person. National Democratic Alliance lauds Prime Minister Narendra Modi on becoming India's longest serving elected Prime Minister. Union Cabinet approves second phase of Ahmedabad Metro Rail project, also gives nod to infrastructure projects in Amravati, Andhra Pradesh. Government approves 96 companies under third round of PLI scheme for textiles. Defense Ministry to

0: procure 20 advanced jammers for Navy ships to enhance operational safety. And in badminton, PV Sindhu and Tanvi Sharma advanced to second round of women's singles event at Australian Open. That is all in the news at 9. Good night.
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2: This is Akashwani. In the program Spotlight, now we bring you a discussion on key union cabinet decisions. The participants are Prafulla Ketkar, senior journalist, and Lalima Aneja Tang, anchor.
3: The Union Cabinet today passed a resolution marking June the 10th, 2026 as a historic milestone in the journey of Indian democracy. As our Prime Minister, Narendra Modi becomes the longest serving elected Prime Minister of the country, surpassing the previous record held by Jawaharlal Nehru. Union Minister Ashwini Vaishnav said that today's day is historic as Prime Minister Narendra Modi becomes the longest serving elected PM in India's history.
4: आज 10 जून 2026 का दिन भारतीय लोकतंत्र की यात्रा में एक ऐतिहासिक और प्रेरणादायी पड़ाव के रूप में अंकित हुआ है। आज श्री नरेंद्र मोदी जी निर्वाचित प्रधानमंत्री के रूप में सर्वाधिक अवधि तक निरंतर देश 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
3: Now, what does that reflect? Certainly, a sustained public trust in the Prime Minister and his party. What else? Well, for this and more, we are now joined by senior journalist Mr. Prafulla Ketkar. Namaskar, Prafulla ji, and welcome to Akashwani Studio.
5: Thank you very much.
3: Prafulla ji, looking back at the Prime Minister's tenure since 2014, probably the most important one, if I can pick and choose, is India's foreign policy. That has been a huge success. How do you view this?
5: You know, we need to look at this entire journey with a different perspective.
3: Mm-hmm.
5: Most of our foreign policy decisions earlier used to be hyphenated, this or that.
3: Yes.
5: If you are this bloc, then you are not there. If you are with this country, if you are with Palestine cause, then you can't ally with Israel.
3: Huh.
5: If you are siding with Russia, then you cannot have a strategic partnership with America. So what Prime Minister Modi has done with a typical Indian perspective of Vasudhaiva Kutumbakam,
3: huh,
5: he has moved from the policy of either one alignment or non-alignment to all alignment. And in this, he has de-hyphenated India's foreign policy. He's the first Prime Minister to visit Israel.
3: Yes.
5: And at the same time, he hesitated to visit Palestine also. When he made his first visit, he directly went to Japan without having stopping over in China,
3: mm-hmm,
5: which was the convention. So he broke all the, you know, traditional mindset that if you have to deal with Japan, then you have to first, placate China and then go to, all those things set aside. Secondly, you know, in his first swearing in itself, he called the neighbors, executive heads of the neighbors. So that clearly gave the vision that how does India look at India's neighborhood, irrespective of relationship, even with Pakistan or Bangladesh, the way we dealt with our neighbors. But another important aspect of this entire foreign policy thing, which you specifically asked,
3: mm-hmm,
5: the way India started projecting itself as a civilizational state.
3: Yes.
5: I'll just give you one example and then you'll understand that when India proposed International Day for Yoga, and now we will be celebrating the next edition, the 10th edition. When in 2014 November, I remember when this was mooted by India, this became first ever proposal in the United Nations history where one country proposed, 177 countries seconded, including 43 Muslim countries, and unanimously the resolution was passed. That was not just a resolution proposed by Prime Minister Modi, it was a recognition to India's civilizational wisdom on yoga.
3: Right.
5: So that is how we have changed looking at. The same thing happened about International Solar Alliance. India proposed it and immediately 135 countries seconded it, and Eventually, International Solar Alliance, headquartered in 2052, has been headquartered at Gurugram in India. So that shows that the India's stature and India's ideas

0: now has got global stage. That is one most important aspect when it comes to foreign policy, I believe.
1: Prime Minister, yes. He took diplomacy to another level. When we had the Trump war coming, the Trump tariff war coming, we signed up FTAs with various countries, thereby broadening our trade choices, and that has helped our economy very well. We are still the fastest growing economy, and we have widened our choices of buying from various sources. How do you view that?
0: As I said, the policy had changed to all alignment. But while all aligning, you have to make, you know, because we are in the realist world, whatever ideas and whatever ideals do we have, ultimately we have to deal with the global realities thanks to the post-Westphalian nation-state system. So when it comes to the diversification of our energy needs, we have on the one hand had very, very stringent targets when it comes to renewable energy. So we have moved fast. In fact, 2030 targets we have already met in 2026. So on the renewable energy front, we have moved ahead. We are moving ahead in nuclear energy front. And the way eventually now India is becoming hub for oil refineries.
1: Yes.
0: That our technology is now recognized all over the world. So we don't have oil, but when it comes to the refining process, even the worst kind of, you know, oil, most hard kind of oil can be refined in Indian refineries. So that clearly shows that when it comes to diplomacy at certain points, you know, whether his is Prime Minister Modi's, whether namaste or what many people try to trivialize, whether hug diplomacy or there, he brought in the very, very human element to the diplomatic aspect. And at the same time, when it comes to the hard decision making, which even President Trump recognized a couple of times, that he's a very, very, he is my good friend, but he's a very hard negotiator.
1: Yes.
0: So he has shown both the sides that, you know, when it comes to diplomacy, you have to maintain. When it comes to the our vaccine diplomacy or vaccine maitri, which was called, we went out of the way to help out the countries. In fact, we fought at the WTO level to make vaccines patent free. With South Africa, we lobbied there. So we clearly showed that when it comes to human interest, we are ready to go beyond our conventional realist politics. But when it comes to our national interest, we are ready to negotiate hard, and we are ready to diversify. So our energy things, not just energy things, even our defense production,
1: yes,
0: has been very vastly diversified in last 10, 12 years, which many people do not understand. At one point, you know, 70-75% of dependence was there on Russia. Now 36% almost coming. And now there are around 200 smaller parts and products related to defense equipments we are now exporting.
1: Yes.
0: So your domestic policy and your international stature, diplomacy, your foreign policy has to go, you know, in congruence. Prime Minister Modi has beautifully displayed it, how to execute it.
1: We also took care of our farmers. We have a great success story through the KCC, that's the Kisan Credit Card. We are going about soil testing. We've also had a great scheme of the Kisan Samman Nidhi program. Every time people used to talk about the farmers must get some kind of pension, and this Kisan Samman Nidhi program has done a lot of good for the farmers. We are also now moving towards natural farming. And when you talked about widening our sources for many things, now in the geopolitical climate, we managed to get fertilizers from other sources and are giving our farmers at subsidized rates. That's another success story. So it seems that beyond India, within India, we've managed it pretty well. Don't you think so?
0: Important thing is we balance between our food security requirements.
1: Mm-hmm.
0: You know, despite all odds, whether during COVID or international disturbances, we have maintained our food reserves, and we have ensured not just giving safety. I always believe that unfortunately our foreign policy, our policy analysts generally try to see the things in binaries. Urban versus rural, agriculture versus industry, and even when it comes to the farmers, farmers' interest or the consumer's interest. Here, the government has tried to balance the both. So, on the one hand, farmers are getting incentives either through Kisan Samman Nidhi or when urea, the black marketing was stopped within 1 year of this government coming. So, all these things were, you know, great incentivization for the farmers. Though many things still are in pipeline and many reforms are still, is an ongoing process.
1: Mm-hmm.
0: But other hand, we have ensured, you know, whether

0: whether the storage, whether, you know, their reach to the market, and also consumers. You know, we are steady growth families. That clearly shows that we are showing the kind of, in a way, food power or food capital of the world, where these many people are fed with the government support, which is not just feeding people, it is also supporting farmers. And that is also true when it comes to the MSP price, the way it has been revised and the way it has been delivered. The biggest success of earlier also policies were made, good policies were made. The best part about this government is the way they have kept the targets and the way they have delivered on them. That is the biggest success story of Prime Minister Modi and his government. In fact, many of the lingering projects for 40, 50, 60 years also have been completed. And the another important part, the way this government has integrated technology in this delivery
1: process. Yes, digitized India.
0: Digitization. The Jam Trinity, or the way day-to-day monitoring. Which government has ever tried to even bring in, like, you can actually monitor which, how many villages are electrified in rural India. With one click you can now monitor it. Forget about the government officers, even any individual can. So the way the transparency was brought in through technological integration in policy implementation processes, that is quite incredible.
1: Well, Prafulji, moving on to other areas of the decision, Union Minister Ashwini Vaishnav mentioned the other decisions that were taken during the cabinet meeting.
2: आज कैबिनेट में तीन फैसले लिए गए. एक फैसला अहमदाबाद में मेट्रो के विस्तार का है और दो फैसले अमरावती, जो कि आंध्र प्रदेश का नया कैपिटल निर्मित हो रहा है, बन रहा है, डेवलप हो रहा है, उसके दो फैसले लिए.
1: Well, today cabinet approved the construction of the general pool residential accommodation GPRA at new capital city Amravati, Andhra Pradesh. How do you see that as a progress towards a Vikasit Bharat?
0: Two important projects that were got the sanction today, and Amravati is one of them.
1: Gee.
0: Now this new capital is coming up, but when such capital comes up, when that is the way. Generally, the tradition was, you know, if you really want to decongest the urban spaces, then you have to think differently.
1: Yes.
0: And that is, I believe, Amravati is going to be one of the best examples of this, where Amravati is under development and there is no adequate rental accommodation available for government employees. So the construction of General Pool is more than 1,500 residential quarters are being constructed. So this will incentivize the government officers to, because when the new state was carved out, there was always a discussion going on whether the capital will be shared, the Hyderabad city will be shared as a capital,
1: right.
0: Then whether it will be moved to Vizag or Vishakhapatnam, all these debates were there. But if new city comes up, then obviously you create a new urban space, you create new opportunities, you create new infrastructure, and you for that you need to create new residential spaces. I believe that going forward, and this is again example of a beautiful cooperative federalism, because Andhra government had initiated this idea, but center is now indirectly helping them with this central government residential complex, so that the state can take forward the project of building the new capital.
1: Right. And a quick word on the Ahmedabad Metro Rail Project Phase 2A, sir?
0: It's a very, very ambitious project, not just because of the local commuting network that is being built in Ahmedabad, Gandhinagar and GIFT City that connects to Sardar Vallabhbhai International Airport of Ahmedabad. But remember, the futuristic vision, again, Prime Minister Modi is different from other people. He is looking at 2030 Commonwealth Games, and the kind of requirement is future emerging Ahmedabad, Gandhinagar, GIFT City, Trinity.
1: Yes.
0: Of cities, the greater Ahmedabad, which is called, is going to require. And therefore, and this is going to generate employment again. This infrastructure will a new kind of boost when it comes to the investment. So again, a Gujarat model perhaps will get a new kind of recognition with the completion of this project when the Commonwealth Games are actually played in 2030.
1: Right. Thank you, Prafulji. You've really given us a very nice overview of today's decisions on by the CCEA. Thank you very much.
0: Thank you.
3: You were listening to a discussion on key union cabinet decisions. The participants were Prafulla Ketkar, senior journalist, and Lalima Aneja Tang, anchor. This program was produced and presented by the News Services Division of Akashvani.

Good evening. This is Akashvani. I'm Abhineet Shukla with the World News. The headlines. Wishes pour in from across the world as Prime Minister Narendra Modi becomes India's longest-serving PM. World leaders hail India's rising prowess. Prime Minister Modi assures aspirations of 140 crore Indians will definitely be fulfilled, says Viksit Bharat must be.

0: dream of every single person. Tehran launches retaliatory military operation against American bases across West Asia. US President Donald Trump warns Iran will have to pay the price for delay on deal. International human rights organizations condemn Pakistani authorities for violent crackdown on peaceful protests in Pakistan-occupied Jammu and Kashmir. And in badminton, PV Sindhu and Tanvi Sharma advance to second round of women's singles at Australian Open tournament. Wishes are pouring in from across the world as Prime Minister Narendra Modi has become India's longest serving elected Prime Minister. We have a report.
1: European Commission President Ursula von der Leyen stated that India under Mr. Modi's leadership has landed on the moon and is shooting for the stars. She also thanked PM Modi for his efforts to strengthen cooperation between India and the European Union. Italian Prime Minister Giorgia Meloni expressed readiness to work with Prime Minister Modi in creating new opportunities for the people of the two nations. Cyprus President Nikos Christodoulides said this milestone showcases Prime Minister Modi's years of dedicated service and leadership. He expressed commitment to further strengthening ties between India and Cyprus. Denmark PM Mette Frederiksen congratulated Mr. Modi and expressed readiness to continue working with him to further strengthen bilateral ties. Extending his wishes, South Korean President Lee Jae-myung stated that PM Modi has guided India's economic and developmental progress over the years and played a key role in elevating India's global stature. Australia's former PM Tony Abbott said that India under PM Modi-led government has improved in infrastructure, IT, power and sanitation. Australia's former PM Scott Morrison also hailed PM Modi's leadership, calling him a true statesman who has transformed India's economy and standing in the world. President of Sri Lanka Anurag Kumara, Prime Minister of Papua New Guinea James Marape and Prime Minister of Trinidad and Tobago Kamla Prasad Basesar also hailed PM Modi's transformative governance, his advocacy for the global south and his vision of an inclusive and economically dynamic India. Argentina's ambassador to India Marino Cosciano stated that India under Mr. Modi's leadership has achieved remarkable success in the modernization of economy. Bhutanese Prime Minister Shering Tobgay said that the historic milestone was an opportunity to recognize not only the length of the Prime Minister Modi's tenure but also the impact of his service. President of Nepal's ruling Rashtriya Swatantra Party Rabi Lama Chane extended his wishes, calling the milestone a remarkable feat. Swati Rakheja for World News.
0: Prime Minister Modi today became India's longest serving Prime Minister, marking 12 years at the helm of the central government. He crossed former Prime Minister Jawaharlal Nehru's record with 4,399 days in office as an elected Prime Minister. Prime Minister Narendra Modi today assured the aspirations of 140 crore citizens of the country will definitely be fulfilled and emphasized that the National Democratic Alliance, that is NDA, has always strengthened the nation's trust. Mr. Modi was addressing the NDA conclave at Bharat Mandapam in New Delhi this evening. He said, "The people of the country entrusted the NDA government with their trust after the betrayal of the Congress." He said, "For the first time, the people of the country have seen that when a government is run with a right intention, the development also takes place at a rapid pace." The Prime Minister added that the people of the country have understood the importance of political stability at the national level. Mr. Modi said, "Every citizen of the country is filled with the dream of a Viksit Bharat, and this dream is no longer limited to any single individual, government or political party."
2: आज देश का हर नागरिक विकसित भारत के सपने से भरा हुआ है. विकसित भारत का सपना अब किसी एक व्यक्ति का नहीं रहा, किसी सरकार का नहीं रहा, किसी दल का नहीं रहा. देश के जन जन का सपना बन चुका है, संकल्प बन चुका है. और इस सपने की पूर्ति के लिए हमें अपना हर पल समर्पित करना है. एनडीए के 12 वर्षों की एक बड़ी सफलता ये भी है कि देश कांग्रेस के कूच चक्र से आजाद हुआ है.
0: External Affairs Minister Dr. S. Jaishankar met Bulgaria's Prime Minister Ruman Radev in Sofia today. The External Affairs Minister highlighted India's robust bilateral ties, recent opportunities created by the strengthening India-Bulgaria strategic partnership, and the imperative for closer bilateral cooperation to de-risk and diversify in an increasingly volatile world. This is Akashvani. You are listening to World News. We bring you the top international news and updates from around the globe. Iran has launched a sweeping retaliatory military operation against American bases across West Asia, hours after US forces struck Iranian air defense infrastructure.

0: near the Strait of Hormuz. The Islamic Revolutionary Guard Corps, IRGC, claimed attacks on the US 5th Fleet in Bahrain, the Ali al-Salem Air Base in Kuwait, and a long-range missile strike on the Azraq Air Base in Jordan, describing the operations as a direct response to what it called American aggression. Jordan's armed forces confirmed they intercepted and destroyed all five Iranian missiles fired towards the Azraq region, with no casualties or material damage reported. The escalation follows U.S. Central Command's confirmation that its forces struck Iranian air defense systems, ground control stations, and surveillance radar sites near the Strait of Hormuz last night in response to the downing of a U.S. Army Apache helicopter. Both the crew members were rescued alive. Iranian Foreign Minister Abbas Araghchi warned that Iran's armed forces would leave no attack or threat unanswered, adding that U.S. forces in the region should leave if they want to be safe. U.S. President Donald Trump today said Iran has taken too long to negotiate a deal and would now have to pay the price. Meanwhile, a suspected U.S. missile strike on a tanker off the coast of Oman has been reported. The incident has raised concerns about the safety of the vessel's multinational crew, including Indian nationals. More from our West Asia correspondent.
1: The Palau-flagged chemical tanker Setebello transmitted a distress call after reporting that its engine room had been struck by a missile while operating about 20 nautical miles northeast of Oman's port of Sohar, triggering a fire on board. Of the 25 Indian crew on board, 21 Indians have been rescued thus far and 3 Indians are reportedly missing. Responsibility of the strike has not been officially confirmed. The Embassy of India in Muscat has confirmed that it is closely monitoring the situation and is in touch with the Omani authorities regarding the rescue and safety of the affected crew. The Omani Navy responded to the vessel's distress call and evacuation efforts are underway. The United States imposed its blockade on Iran-related shipping on April 13th after Iran sharply restricted passage through the Strait of Hormuz. Vinod Kumar for World News from Dubai.
0: Several leading international human rights organizations have strongly criticized the Pakistani authorities for a violent crackdown on peaceful protests in Pakistan-occupied Jammu and Kashmir. The International Human Rights Foundation condemned the decision to label a civil society organization as a terrorist group on unclear grounds, calling it a violation of freedom of association. Amnesty International urged the authorities to de-escalate tensions and show restraint. The chief of the Balochistan Liberation Front, Dr. Allah Nazar Baloch, has criticized Pakistan's policies in Pakistan-occupied Jammu and Kashmir, saying that growing public resistance in the region reflects demands for fundamental rights, self-determination and political freedom. Former Afghanistan President Hamid Karzai has strongly condemned Pakistan for violating Afghanistan's airspace and carrying out airstrikes that killed several civilians, including women and children in the provinces of Kunar, Khost and Paktika. In badminton, PV Sindhu and Tanvi Sharma today advanced to the second round of women's singles event at Australian Open tournament in Sydney. Two-time Olympic medalist Sindhu, 10th in the badminton rankings, defeated Peru's world number 76, Ines Castillo, 21-13, 21-11 in the first round clash of the tournament. Sindhu's pre-quarterfinal match will be against compatriot and world number 39, Isharani Barua, who defeated People's Republic of China's Han Chianxi, 22-20, 10-21, 21-14 in her opener. Tanvi Sharma, who won a silver at the BWF World Junior Championships last year, showed signs of returning to form with a win over world number 11, Chiu Pingxian of Chinese Taipei. And now before we close, here are the highlights of the bulletin. Wishes pour in from across the world as Prime Minister Narendra Modi becomes India's longest serving PM. World leaders hail India's rising prowess. Prime Minister Modi assures aspirations of 140 crore Indians will definitely be fulfilled, says Viksit Bharat must be dream of every single person. Tehran launches retaliatory military operation against American bases across West Asia. US President Donald Trump warns Iran will have to pay the price for delay on deal. International human rights organizations condemn Pakistani authorities for violent crackdown on peaceful protests in Pakistan-occupied Jammu and Kashmir. And in badminton, PV Sindhu and Tanvi Sharma advanced to second round of women's singles at Australian Open tournament. And with that, we conclude tonight World News Bulletin. For more updates, stay tuned to Akashvani. Good night.
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And in this recording, Geoffrey Tate had conducted the English Chamber Orchestra. 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

Well, you were listening to an excerpt from Beethoven's Midnight Blue. And this broadcast came to you from the Sanchaita channel of Akashvani Kolkata. 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

0: 25 करोड़ से ज्यादा लोगों का गरीबी से बाहर निकलना, ये दिखाता है कि हमारी नीतियां सही है, हमारी दिशा सही है। ये सफलता आज देश के हर उस व्यक्ति को एक भरोसा देती है कि एक न एक दिन उसके सपने भी पूरे होंगे।
1: The Prime Minister added that the people of the country have understood the importance of political stability at the national level. He said it is a testament to the maturity of the people that they have given him the opportunity to serve them for such a long time. Earlier, the NDA today adopted a resolution lauding Prime Minister Narendra Modi on achieving the feat of becoming India's longest-serving elected Prime Minister. During the conclave of NDA at Bharat Mandapam in New Delhi, a special political resolution was moved praising Mr. Modi's leadership. Wishes are pouring in from across the world as PM Narendra Modi has become India's longest-serving elected Prime Minister. European Commission President Ursula von der Leyen stated that India under Mr. Modi's leadership has landed on the moon and is shooting for the stars. Italian Prime Minister Giorgia Meloni also expressed readiness to work with Prime Minister Modi in creating new opportunities for the people of the two nations. Extending his wishes, South Korean President Lee Jae-myung stated that PM Modi has guided India's economic and developmental progress over the years and played a key role in elevating India's global stature. The Union Cabinet has approved Phase 2A of the Ahmedabad Metro Rail Project, covering the Koteshwar Road to Airport Corridor. The project includes a metro corridor of over 6 kilometers with 5 stations. Mr. Vaishnav said that upon completion, the Ahmedabad-Gandhinagar metro network will expand to around 78 kilometers, providing seamless connectivity to the airport and significantly improving public transport. The Cabinet Committee on Economic Affairs has also approved two major central government infrastructure projects in Amravati, Andhra Pradesh. The government has approved 22 new applicants under the third round of the production-linked incentive, that is PLI scheme for textiles. The Ministry of Textiles said a total of 96 companies have been selected under round 3 of the scheme with a committed investment of more than 12,822 crore rupees and a projected turnover exceeding 58,000 crore rupees. The Defence Ministry today signed a contract worth 449 crore rupees for the procurement of 20 Enhanced Capability Global Navigation Satellite System GNSS jammers for the Indian Navy with a minimum indigenous content of 75%. Indian Railways has taken a major step to enhance passenger safety by launching nationwide fire safety audits at railway stations. The initiative aims to assess existing fire safety systems and identify areas requiring improvement to enhance passenger safety and protect railway assets. The Ministry of Railways said the audit will cover all critical safety infrastructure including station buildings, electrical installations, air conditioning and ventilation systems, emergency exits and firefighting equipment. In badminton, PV Sindhu and Tanvi Sharma today advanced to the second round of women's singles event at Australian Open tournament in Sydney. Two-time Olympic medalist Sindhu defeated Peru's world number 76, Inés Castillo, 21-13-21-11 in the first round clash of the tournament. Sindhu's pre-quarter-final match will be played against compatriot and world number 39, Isharani Barua. And that is the end of this news bulletin.